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1: All right, we're working on the seventh day. Our second album is Reckless, Brian Adams. I forgot how many great songs are on this album. In fact, this next one, we play in the band, Close Quarters, and our next gig, we got this weekend off, which is nice. We back at it again. Our next stop will be the 20th of this month. We'll be at Copper Fire. We're there from 2 until 5. Free show. Come on over. Great food. And we'll do this one for you. The Summer of 69.

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0: St. Louis's classic rock station, KC95, and it's REO Speedwagon. The album is Riding the Storm Out, and it's from 1973. It would have been, I guess, their third album. And Kevin Cronin had joined them for their second, and then he split, and they brought in a guy named Michael Murphy. Not that Michael Murphy, but Michael Murphy. And he stuck with them for like three albums, I guess, three or four. So you heard the studio version of Riding the Storm Out. The one you hear most is the live version that was recorded back in 77, and that was down at the Kiel Auditorium featuring Kevin Cronin. But that version is the original studio Riding the Storm Out with Michael Murphy. More from Riding the Storm Out coming up.
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0: 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And as far as we know at this point, no more REO. Became the Kevin Cronin Band, and I haven't heard much from that band also as of late. I know they did a cruise early on, maybe in March, and haven't heard anything since then. So that could be it for all of it, for all we know. But man, what a great body of music they've got to work with. From the album Riding the Storm Out, this one's called Movin', seventh day on KSHE.

0: 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We are KC95, and REO Speedwagon has been part of this radio station since day one from their very first album. This is their third album we just wrapped, Riding the Storm Out, 1973. Hope you enjoyed that. All right. Right around the corner, some Dead, always some fun. We've got Ted Nugent, Free For All, and Paradise Theater will be the final album that comes from Styx.
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0: You know, it's the Dead. They've got such a distinctive sound, right? Grateful Dead and West L.A. Fadeaway. And that album we're featuring is In the Dark, 1987. It opens with Touch of Grey, which was their highest charting single they ever had. And if you look back at the amount of music these guys have put out over the years, absolutely amazing. Just amazing. More from the Dead coming up.
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18: Hey, Izzy, what's going on?
19: Well, Eddie, I've been a little busy with the kids getting ready to go back to school and all.
18: Well, wait a minute. What exactly is back to school?
19: Well, Eddie, that kind of means when the kids actually go back to school after a long summer.
18: Well, I never really did spend a lot of time in school, so I never got really excited about going back to school. I always hear about it. Doesn't sound all that great to me.
19: Yeah, I kind of remember it that way. I guess that's why you know how to throw such a good time.
18: That kind of why you know how to throw such a good curveball. Yeah, I did kind of trade in my books for some beers and some boogie.
19: Hey, I hear you. But for most people, going back to school is an important time of the year. Time for us adults to have a little bit more fun.
18: I just like going back to Fast Eddie. Ice cold beer, delicious eats, succulent shrimp. If you're 21 and in the mood and you want to get back to Fast Eddie, come on over and hang out with me at Fast Eddie's Bon Air. I think we both made the right move. We're doing pretty good with beer and baseball.
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0: 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It is my pleasure, my honor to be your host, Mr. Mark Close. Thank you so much. 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
3: We are in the midst of free-for-all from Ted Nugent, as we mentioned a little bit earlier. I hadn't heard much from Ted for a while. became very political. Pardon me, which I think might have drove some of his listeners away. And, you know, I mean, doesn't take away from his talent, right? But sometimes you got to be careful. Country being split the way it is and all. Anyway, he kind of laid low. And then all of a sudden I saw about a month ago, he was starting to do some secondary markets out, you know, doing some festivals and fairs and things along those lines. So he's out and about doing his thing. The album's from 1976, Free For All. This one's called Street Rats.

0: KC95, hammer down. That puts a wrap on Free For All from Ted Nugent, 1976. They were here not too long ago with Chicago out at the Hollywood Casino Amphitheater, the Windy City Tour. We're talking about Styx, 1981, Paradise Theater. Our final album of the Seventh Day is coming up.
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1: 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See, the album we're working on, 1981. A lot of really good music. In fact, too much time on my hands. We used to do that in our band. There's a lot of good stuff, including one coming up called Snowblind. Right now, this is Lonely People. The Seventh Day Paradise Theater, Styx Music on Casey.

0: St. Louis's classic rock station, KC95. Final song, final album of this week's edition of the Seventh Day, State Street Sadie, from the album Paradise Theater, 1981. Certainly hope you enjoyed the lineup today, tonight, I should say. 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

0: celebrate 50 years of John Hewlett at KC 95 with a very special KC Classics show. 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

0: Come out to Copper Fire in Belleville, Illinois, Friday, September 25th for the Casey Stuff Pop-Up Store. 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
12: 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There is a big raffle. 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
3: I'm John Hewlett, and here's your Rock History Report for September the 14th. On this day in 1949, Steve Gaines, guitarist with Lynyrd Skynyrd, was born. Gaines was killed in a plane crash on the 20th of October of 1977. The plane carrying the band between shows from Greenville, South Carolina to Baton Rouge, Louisiana, crashed outside of Gillsburg, Mississippi. Gaines died from blunt force trauma to the head. He was 28 years old. The crash also killed Ronnie Van Zant and Steve's sister Cassie from the band. Also on this day in 2005, the newly refurbished Grateful Dead's original tour bus went on display at the Volo Auto Museum in Volo, Illinois. The 1965 Gillig bus, which Jerry Garcia and the rest of the band dubbed Sugar Magnolia, was used by the band on their frequent tours across the U.S. between 1967 and 1985. The ceiling was lined with hundreds of vintage rock posters featuring the Beatles, Jimi Hendrix, Janis Joplin, and others who had visited the bus. And on this day in 2008, Iron Maiden singer Bruce Dickinson was one of the pilots who flew specially chartered flights after 85,000 tourists were stranded in the U.S., the Caribbean, Africa, and Europe after Britain's third largest tour operator went bankrupt. The singer, who had worked for the airline Astorias for 9 years, took up flying during a low point in his solo career after he quit the band in 1993. And that's this day in rock history for September 14th on KC95.
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3: Imperial. Back in the late 80s, I was in the infantry in the Marine Corps, and I was in Korea in 1988 when Appetite for Destruction was just blowing up.
4: Uh-huh.
3: And I had the cassette in my little Panasonic boombox hanging from the inside of my Humvee, and I'm kicking off one night just relaxing, listening to some good old Guns N' Roses, and all of a sudden the door opens, and Captain gets in, he says, "Take me to the CP." I'm like, "Oh, and I start to turn it down. He said, no, leave it on. That's good. And I'm driving to the battalion CP, and he cranks my stereo up, and we're driving past all these people with Guns N' Roses blasting out of this Humvee, and we pull up, and I skid into a stop in front of him, and he goes, "Thanks for the ride," and hops out. It's like, all right.
4: What just happened? Well, I mean, the point that you make, first, thank you for your service, but Richard, you must see this all the time. Guns N' Roses is literally the soundtrack to people's life.
5: Yeah,
4: the music is the most powerful time machine.
5: Yeah, but that was a great story.
3: We don't be there really someday.
4: Woo-hoo! See you on Sunday, man. Can't wait to see you there.
3: Right.
4: You must get that all the time. You are part of this thing that is the soundtrack to people's lives, and people have these memories attached to the music that you play. Are you close enough that you can see people cry on stage when you play?
5: Oh, God, yeah.
4: Yeah?
5: All the time.
4: Yeah.
5: All the time. Every night.
4: Mm-hmm.
5: Every night. I mean, generally, like, you know, November rain. And it's really, I mean, that's heavy.
4: Mm-hmm.
5: When you see people and they're just, it's not like they're doing it for, it's just so personal to them.
4: Mm-hmm.
5: And you're thinking, man, what was that person going through when at that time when this song was, the soundtrack.
4: Can you remember the last time music brought you to tears?
5: Yes, I can. Well, the last time,
4: who was it?
5: Paul McCartney. You know, when you're listening with headphones and you're just like, man.
4: Yeah, yeah. I too cried at Paul McCartney. There's like not too many people that have moved me to tears, but he was one of them.
5: Yeah.
4: I went to see him in Vegas when we lived there. And we were just about to try and buy a house. And so we were late because we were like, you know, in the middle of a home buying negotiation. And so we get to the Paul McCartney show late. And we're going up. And it's just us at the venue going up. Because everybody else is already in their seats. And I hear Blackbird echoing through the venue. And I was like, I don't know what's going on, but here come the waterworks. This is magical.
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0: celebrate 50 years of John Hewlett at KC 95 with a very special KC Classics show. 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
19: Hey, Izzy, what's going on?
20: Well, Eddie, I've been a little busy with the kids getting ready to go back to school and all.
19: Well, wait a minute, man. What exactly is back to school?
20: Well, Eddie, that's kind of means when the kids actually go back to school after a long summer.
19: Well, I never really did spend a lot of time in school, so I never got really excited about going back to school. I always hear about it. Doesn't sound all that great to me.
20: Yeah, I kind of remember it that way. I guess that's why you know how to throw such a good time.
19: That kind of why you know how to throw such a good curveball. Yeah, I did kind of trade in my books for some beers and some boogie.
20: Yeah, I hear you. But for most people, going back to school is an important time of the year. Time for us adults to have a little bit more fun.
19: I just like going back to Fast Eddie. 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I think we both made the right move. We're doing pretty good with beer and baseball.
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23: There's repair work closing the two lanes on 6455 westbound between Illinois 3 and Poplar Street Bridge. And that's your KC traffic. It's Tom Petty on KC 95.

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2: It never gets old to you, no matter how many times you watch it, read it, or listen to it. What is it?
3: 90s music. I cannot pass the music of the 90s. Get me into the 2000s, And I'm like, what is this?
2: Right. I have a theory about that. If you are like me, you grew up in the 90s. Did you grow up in the 90s?
3: 70s, 80s, and 90s, yeah.
2: Well, I mean, here's the thing about 90s music. There was a time where the weirder it was, the more likely it was to be embraced. I have friends that worked for major record labels at that time, and they were not looking for conveyor belt style plug and play musical situations, because along came these bands that were nothing like anything that was going on right then. Along came Pearl Jam and Rage Against the Machine and Nirvana, which were very, very different from Warrant and Bon Jovi, and all of a sudden people made a lot of money off of it. So, you know, record labels are not artistically heightened, but they do follow the money, and they thought if we embrace weird stuff like Tool and Primus, maybe we too can get rich. And so for a while, there was really a hunt on by record labels and the uneasy partnership between art and commerce to find something different. And I think that has almost never since been repeated.
3: Yeah, I agree. I just can't get past it.
2: Yeah, when I was a kid growing up, I always felt like, what the hell is this? I've never heard anything like this before. And I haven't said that to myself about any music, no matter how much I like it, since.
3: Right, me neither. It's stuck.
2: And you know what's interesting about it as well? It's not just sort of like, things were better in my day. There was something that happened in that era you're talking about. In 1997, a digital recording system called Pro Tools started to replace analog tape in recording studios. It was much cheaper, and it lowered the bar of entry for musicians that wanted to make music, which is great. However, it also allowed people to dial in sounds. Like, you remember that song Two Princes by Spin Doctors?
3: Oh, yep.
2: That drum sound on that was highly coveted by recording engineers everywhere. And as soon as the digital aspect of sampling and Pro Tools came in, they didn't have to go set up microphones and stuff. They could be like, let's dial in the snare drum from the Spin Doctors, the kick drum from John Bonham, and make a record that sounds like that. And the sound of four guys going into a room and making music started to go away at that time and be replaced by, let's just dial in something that sounds like another record we really like, which is in some ways really cool that you can do that. But in other ways, it started to neuter the identity out of music and recording it.
3: So that's why. I know I could get a reason for it from the DJ.
2: Yeah, but if everything started to sound the same to you, that's because everything started to sound the same. And that thing where a record represented a moment in time where a bunch of musicians went into a room that sounded a certain way and hammered it out, that started to go away. So there you have it. It's not your imagination. Yes. It happened. Thanks, Pro Tools. Digital technology came in and said, hey, you know, the brain and the testicles in this music? We've had enough of that. Pshaw.
3: Right. It's not just me.
2: It's not just you.
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17: There's repair work closing two lanes on 6455 westbound between Illinois 3 and Poplar Street Bridge. Some stop-and-go traffic on 6455 westbound between 64 and Tudor Avenue, and an accident blocking the right lane on 6440 eastbound past Boone's Crossing. There's some slow traffic on 64 westbound between Bow Avenue and 5570, 30 eastbound between Ronning Road and 270, and 61 southbound between Route A and 70. And that's your KC traffic. 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

0: Gigi, good morning. What was the best or worst wedding you remember going to?
1: Hey, this is Al. I was a chauffeur for 25 years.
0: Oh, you've seen some stuff.
1: I've driven hundreds of weddings. The one that sticks out most was a girl out in Columbia. Her parents used to own the Blues. They spent $10 million on this freaking wedding.
0: Oh, my God.
1: Yeah, I made a good chunk of change on that. But, yeah, they had two steel pier buildings set up. One was the wedding chapel. The other was the reception hall. She had a big off-white glowing orb in the woods because I think that's one of the full moon that day. They had a fireworks display at midnight that lasted 45 minutes.
0: Whoa.
1: Anything I've seen at the Arch.
0: Wow. So let me ask you this. Did you keep track of this marriage? Are they still together?
1: No. I think it was under 10 years and they split.
0: The $10 million mistake. You know, if I'm the parents, I'd be pissed. I'd be like, okay, if I'm dropping $10 million, you could at least stay together for 10 years.
1: Well, I do believe they are Walmart family. I know he invited business clients, so it was probably a big tax write-off anyway.
0: Well, gosh, that's rarefied air that they breathe. But speaking of rarefied air, you were a chauffeur during a $10 million wedding. I'm not even going to ask what they paid you, but do you remember what the tip was at the end of the night?
1: $0.00.
0: No! Really? No!
1: I got nothing. All I got was my hourly.
0: Oh, was the hourly at least exorbitant?
1: Well, I made about $1,000 in 3 days sitting on my butt. So, you know, not a bad take.
0: Wow, are they hiring?
1: I did, however, find a $10 bill on the floor of the bus, so I guess that was my tip.
0: Here's a tip. Rich people are cheap.
1: Absolutely.
0: Thank you so much, Al. Have yourself a great one.
1: You too, man.
0: Later, bro.

KSHE, Crestwood, St. Louis. Sponsored by Brown & Brown. Heard in a car crash or at work? Call 314-333-3333 now. Brown & Brown.

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2: Good morning, yes or no? Are you a fan of the AI summaries at the top of Google when you look for stuff?
3: No.
2: No?
3: No, I'm a researcher at heart, and I don't take the first answer that I get.
2: Oh, wow. That is an intellectually elite answer to a dumb person's question. I feel dwarfed by your superior intelligence and inspired to look a little bit deeper. You say you're a researcher at heart. Are you actually, like, a researcher professionally?
3: I teach college English.
2: Uh-huh.
3: Composition.
2: Yeah.
3: And so, I mean, I cut my teeth way back in undergrad.
2: Right.
3: Typing. I used to get paid to type people's master theses.
2: Wow.
3: Before everybody had computers. Yeah. So I got in on the ground floor of some of these research studies, and I was even in one for a guy getting a PhD in physiology, and ran on the treadmill, and
2: oh, so cool. Now, let me ask you this. As a literature teacher, when you are handed a piece of work that was written by AI, how much does it effing grind your gears?
3: There's always something weird in it.
2: Yeah.
3: You know, there'll be a really weird word choice.
2: Uh-huh.
3: Something, it's just off.
2: You know, I can spot it a million miles off now because people in media are ground down to a nub. So a lot of folks decided, okay, we are going to start using AI to write our ad copy. And when I hear commercials for the biggest cell phone carrier in the world saying, that's not a this, that's a full-blown that, I'm like, suck it! You've got enough money to pay an actual human to write this, you lazy, cheap bastards!
3: I know.
2: Very true. All right, well, very good. All right, well, you have yourself a good one. It's a fascinating answer to a dumb person's question. I guess our claims about this show are really true. We are we're a stupid show for smart people. Thank you for being a part of it.
3: I don't think you're stupid or dumb, AD. That's why I listen to you every morning. Just deal with that. Okay?
2: What is your name? I will deal with that.
3: My name is Joe.
2: English teacher Joe. Call back all the time. You raise the intellectual bar and you make me feel like less of a cloth head. Thank you.
3: Awesome.
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3: I'm John Hewlett, and here's your Rock History Report for September the 14th. On this day in 1949, Steve Gaines, guitarist with Lynyrd Skynyrd, was born. Gaines was killed in a plane crash on the 20th of October of 1977. The plane carrying the band between shows from Greenville, South Carolina to Baton Rouge, Louisiana, crashed outside of Gillsburg, Mississippi. Gaines died from blunt force trauma to the head. He was 28 years old. The crash also killed Ronnie Van Zant and Steve's sister Cassie from the band. Also on this day in 2005, the newly refurbished Grateful Dead's original tour bus went on display at the Volo Auto Museum in Volo, Illinois. The 1965 Gillig bus, which Jerry Garcia and the rest of the band dubbed Sugar Magnolia, was used by the band on their frequent tours across the U.S. between 1967 and 1985. The ceiling was lined with hundreds of vintage rock posters featuring the Beatles, Jimi Hendrix, Janis Joplin, and others who had visited the bus. And on this day in 2008, Iron Maiden singer Bruce Dickinson was one of the pilots who flew specially chartered flights after 85,000 tourists were stranded in the U.S., the Caribbean, Africa, and Europe after Britain's third largest tour operator went bankrupt. The singer, who had worked for the airline Astorias for 9 years, took up flying during a low point in his solo career after he quit the band in 1993. And that's This Day in Rock History for September 14th on KC95.
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1: Repair work is closing two lanes on 6455 westbound between Illinois 3 and Poplar Street Bridge. Martin Luther King Bridge eastbound between Memorial Drive and 5564 is closed due to bridge maintenance, and that's going on until 5 p.m. today. Some stop-and-go traffic on 6455 westbound between 64 and Tudor Avenue, and some slow traffic on 64 westbound between Bow Avenue and 5570, 270 northbound between Big Ben and Manchester, 30 eastbound between Ronning Road and 270, and 61 southbound between Route A and 70. That's your KC traffic. It's Joan Jett.

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1: Hey, what's up? It's AD Rountree. I am out, but I'm popping in to remind you that St. Louis, you should be ready to rock the holiday season. KC 95 welcomes the Trans-Siberian Orchestra, the Ghost of Christmas Eve, the best of TSO and more. 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Don't miss the TSO, the Ghost of Christmas Eve, Best of TSO, and more. And when I return, you will have a chance to win your way in the 7:30 and 8:30 30-second song challenge.
2: Aerospace Dave, is it true that you're a co-worker, a frequent caller, Aerospace Kevin?
3: This is indeed true.
2: Okay, so... Oh, man. Wouldn't it be ironic if you did very poorly at this competition and you were forced to listen to your own co-worker and friend say to you...
3: That wasn't very good.
2: Okay. All right. Well, I mean, I'm sure you get that at the office quite a lot. All right, man. 7 songs, 30 seconds. You're on your way to see Sammy coming down in 3, 2, song number one. Sorry, what?
3: Never been any reason.
2: There it is. All right. How's your, just move a little bit to the left where you got a slightly better connection there, Aerospace Dave.
3: All righty, how about now?
2: So much better. All right, man, song number two.
3: Best Friend.
2: Yes, song number three.
3: Boys are back in town.
2: Excellent work. All right, dude. We ate up a little bit of time on the first one, but we have 4 songs left and 10 seconds in which to do them. That's 2.5 seconds a song. By 30-second song challenge standards, that's still plenty of time on the clock. You're going to have to focus in and get them a little bit quicker, but you can do it. Song number 4. Yeah.
3: Welcome to the boys' room.
2: Yeah. All right, man. 5 seconds left. Song number 5.
3: Blinded by Light.
2: Yes. Oh, man. Oh, dude. Oh, you find yourself in a tight but very winnable position, man. You have 3 seconds remaining, and you have 2 songs left. So you got to move quick, but this is possible. I've seen people do it in a tougher situation. Aerospace Dave, you're ready to make it happen?
3: I'm ready.
2: Okay. Song number 6. Also, I mean, bearing in mind, in the 8:30, 30-second song challenge, when you call back and play again, you will know that that would be Sammy Hagar's Red. Bearing in mind that you flunked out trying to win Sammy Hagar tickets on a Sammy Hagar song, I'm going to let your coworker tell you...
3: That wasn't very good.
2: Also, I'll give you a Sparky because you're so close to winning.
3: Oh, crap, why?
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4: 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Now, this is going to be a Big River VFW in Cedar Hill from 11 until 1. We're going to hang out. We're going to grab some amazing barbecue from the Screamin' Eagle Grill and enjoy just a full day of fun for the whole family. 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And do not miss out. There is a big raffle. 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
22: There's repair work closing two lanes on 6455 westbound between Illinois 3 and Poplar Street Bridge. Martin Luther King Bridge eastbound between Memorial Drive and 5564 is closed due to bridge maintenance, and that's going on until 5 p.m. There's some stop-and-go traffic on 64 westbound between 25th Street and 5570, 6455 westbound between 64 and Tudor Avenue. An accident blocking the two left lanes on 6440 eastbound at Hanley. Some slow traffic on 170 southbound between Delmar and 64 Exit 1, 270 northbound between 55 and Manchester, 6440 eastbound between Boone's Crossing and Timberlake Manor, 6440 westbound between Hampton and Big Ben, 70 eastbound between Route K and Highway 79, 70 eastbound between Highway 94 and 270, 30 eastbound between Merrimack River and 270, and 61 southbound between Route P and 70. And that's your KC traffic. It's Metallica.

0: It's the AD show. 974-1111 is my number. You know who this is on the phone? This is Aerospace Kevin. Aerospace Kevin lit me up yesterday because I played I'll Be There For You in the 30-second song challenge. It was one of the songs people had to identify. And he took great umbrage at that, saying, nobody likes Bon Jovi and we don't know that song. Never play it again.
1: That wasn't very good.
0: It was basically what he had to say about Bon Jovi being part of the 30-second song challenge. I wonder what thoughtful input he's going to have into the show today. Aerospace Kevin, top of the morning. What the hell you got going on this weekend?
1: Well, I'm going to go out and try to find me a Bon Jovi concert.
0: Yeah, today. Good for you. Yeah. I hear he's singing great.
1: I know what you did yesterday. Learn kept playing it. Virgin kept playing it. You guys said stick it to Aerospace Cat.
0: All right, here's the thing about what we play on the radio. There is some latitude in morning drives to be like, F it. We've been talking about this, so we're going to play the appropriate song. But right. Whenever you hear Bon Jovi, Aerospace Kevin, it's not that we are personally having a Bon Jovi-related vendetta against certain aerospace types in the greater St. Louis area. We're not going after you. The reason we play Bon Jovi is because, shockingly enough, with a band that sold 40 million albums, people like Bon Jovi. They enjoy Bon Jovi songs. Bon Jovi's had a couple of what we in the radio business refer to as hits. Hits get under your skin and make you feel good when you hear them again. You might not even have liked them the first time around. You might have been more of a Nirvana fan, but something about You Give Love a Bad Name makes you feel like it's a party somewhere. And you break out the Aquanet and you crank it the hell up. If you ever have a problem with the music that we're playing on Casey, here's what you do. You stick it to your neighbor, because we play what St. Louis likes, and because your neighbor likes Bon Jovi, we play Bon Jovi, so take it up with the guy next door.
1: I will do that. I'm just giving you a rash and a crap.
0: No, it's funny. It's funny, man.
1: I'm driving home yesterday. There it was. And I'm like, oh, he's doing it. He's
0: sticking
1: it to me.
0: Yes, that's right. The entire of the radio station's programming for one day was just to make you slightly miffed on your drive home, Aerospace Kevin. Hold on. You just stand there and I'll rotate the world around you, shall I?
1: Thank you very much. All right, brother. Have a good day in Party Town and all that.
0: Yeah, man. What are you doing this weekend?
1: I got to put a deck in. I got composite board, 16 foot long. I'm by myself. The old lady kind of helped. But I'm screwing in composite boards all weekend.
0: Oh, composite decks are the greatest thing ever. They look great. They last great. You're going to be very happy with your new composite deck. Do you have any shrubbery around the area where the deck is going in?
1: Not yet.
0: Well, it is always very important to bear this in mind. You want to keep the hedges trimmed because it makes your deck look bigger.
1: I've heard that. You said that before.
0: The reason I've said that before is because it's true.
1: It is true.
0: Have yourself a great one, Aerospace Kevin.
1: You too,
0: appreciate
1: brother.
0: You, brother.
1: All right, bye-bye.
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1: KC95, it's the AD Show. We learned in the news this morning there is a major legal standoff between websites of the world and Google and their summarized tool that AI spits out a bunch of answers to your question at the top of the Google search page without you actually having to go to their sites. And it brings up an interesting question. Casey, good morning. How do you feel about the AI summaries at the top of Google? Yes or no?
2: Well, I'd have to say it's kind of a double-edged sword.
1: Mm-hmm.
2: There's good points to it and bad points to it. Me, personally, I don't like it. I like going to the direct site and going and, you know, getting straight from the horse's mouth, so to speak.
1: Sure. Sure. Initially, I was just like, oh, it's great. It means I don't have to deal with annoying pop-ups. But annoying pop-ups are how websites make money. Like, what kind of work do you do?
2: That's a loaded question. Right now, I'm driving a truck for TSI.
1: Uh-huh.
2: I'm driving for Centrix and their box trucks.
1: Right.
2: I cut Evan lawns. I work at a law office. I work at the Rock House. I work at the Sovereign.
1: Whoa. Leave some employment for the rest of us. So, pertaining to your work at the law office, now, here's the thing. That is often a literary thing where there's a lot of stuff that has to be done with written word. AI answers, make stuff up, get things wrong. There's even very specific legal AI tools. Half of my family are lawyers. But, like, the lawyer folks were just like, yeah, there's these very specific AI law tools for people that are in litigation. And as it turns out, they were giving us a whole bunch of wrong answers, which we were confidently repeating like they were true. And that's the thing. You can't trust that stuff. AI is supposed to stop us from doing work. And whenever I've tried to use AI to stop me from doing work, it takes just as much work to check the work that AI has done. Spending so much time working, trying to not work, I might as well just do the work.
2: Right. Well, I mean, it's kind of like having an outline. Mike, by the way.
1: Oh, what a moonshine. Oh, yeah. Your Apple moonshine was a big hit.
2: Oh, well, good.
1: I remember the first time someone looked at my writing, because I write this Substack, I write this blog, and I used to be a professional writer. Before I started paying my bills with radio, I wrote for magazines at the very tail end of magazines being a thing. And when people are just like, your writing seems like AI, I'm like, piss off. AI seems like me. It's been trained on folks like me that sat in the lab with a pen and a pad, hacking it out at a keyboard, doing the hard work. And I really I've got too much of a sense of pride as a writer to let it do that stuff. So it's a weird thing.
2: Well, I wrote for a newspaper for a while back in the 70s and 80s.
1: Amazing.
2: I wrote a newspaper, and I did, like, garden sections and stuff like that. Anything lawn-related or garden-related, I used to write articles for them.
1: And now Anthropic is making money off of your hard work, giving people solutions to local gardening problems.
2: Oh, there you go, you know.
1: All right, man. Have yourself a good one.
2: All right, everybody, have a great one, too. Thanks to you and the staff, what you guys do. Appreciate you.
1: Cheers, bro. Take care.

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1: Hey, what's up? It's A.D. 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I hope that you will fly away with me and Casey to spectacular Scotland with Colette. 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It's inspired music and art and literature. You're going to understand why when we check out Glasgow, historic Edinburgh, Loch Ness, the ancient Orkney Islands, the rugged Highlands, and the incredible Isle of Skye. They filmed scenes from the recent Star Wars movies there because it really looks like you're on another planet. It's beautiful. 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You're going to learn how to play the bagpipes. But do you know what I love the most about these Casey trips? 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
21: There's repair work closing two lanes on 6455 westbound between Illinois 3 and Poplar Street Bridge. Martin Luther King Bridge eastbound between Memorial Drive and 5564 is closed due to bridge maintenance, and that's going on until 5. Some stop-and-go traffic on 64 westbound between 25th Street and 5570, and 6455 westbound between 64 and Tudor Avenue. There's a disabled vehicle blocking the three left lanes on 270 northbound before Tesson Ferry. Some slow traffic on 170 southbound between Olive and 6440, 270 northbound between 44 exit 5 and Manchester, 6440 eastbound between Olive and Timberlake Manor, 6440 eastbound at Hanley Road, 6440 westbound between Hampton and Big Bend, 70 eastbound between Route K and Highway 79, and 70 eastbound between Highway 94 and 141. And that's your KC traffic. It's Nirvana.

0: this is very exciting. Anvil Jeff Decker. Good morning. How's it going, bro?
1: Doing great, my friend. How about yourself?
0: So far, so good. Now, let me ask you this, Anvil Jeff. You are a frequent caller. You are a contributor to the show, especially all over the interwebs. You show up to a lot of our events, but I'm scratching my head trying to remember whether or not you have played the 30-second song challenge before. Have you? And what's your record like?
1: I pretty much... Sparky, I'm 1-4.
0: You're 1-4. All right, man. Well, let's make this one count. Did you hear the cheat sheet yesterday with our friend Tim Virgin in the afternoon?
1: I did.
0: All right, you're off to a great start. You got the first three songs. These are for Sammy Hagar tickets. You named seven songs, 30 seconds. You're on your way to the show. Coming down in 3, 2, song number one.
1: Witchy Woman.
0: Very good. Song two.
1: Long Distance Runaround.
0: Excellent. Song three.
1: Won't get fooled again.
0: All right, man. You have bought yourself an awful lot of time by catching the cheat sheet yesterday with our boy Tim Virgin. You got 25 seconds on the clock, and you have four songs left to go. You are officially on your own now, Anvil. Song number four.
1: Come on, baby. Oh, come on. This is it.
0: You know this, dude. You know this. You're even singing the lyrics.
1: Yeah.
2: Come on, baby.
0: Yeah. Oh, Anvil.
1: Black and Blue.
0: No. No. Oh, that is time.
1: Oh, my God.
0: Oh.
1: That didn't go, right?
0: All right, dude. Maybe you can call back in the 8:30 30-second song challenge when it's the same songs in the same order, and you can... ... finish what you started.
1: Oh yeah.
0: All right. Well, would you care to run
1: Sparky,
0: the gamut,
1: Patrick?
0: You want Sparky? You want Patrick? I mean, I thought you all did okay, but you still want Aerospace Kevin?
1: Oh, absolutely.
0: Okay, here's Aerospace Kevin.
3: That wasn't very good.
0: When it comes to trying to win yourself tickets to go see Sammy Hagar and failing on a Sammy Hagar song,
3: you cannot do that
0: because there's a little bit of Sparky in all of us.
3: Oh, crap, why?
0: And finally, for the coup de grace from beyond the grave, our friend, pot-smoking, smack-talking Patrick, R.I.P.
3: That sucks.
4: You get nothing. You lose.
1: Good. Right on, brother.
0: And just because we like hearing from Small Toilet Judy.
5: I would like to let you know, I have a small toilet.
0: All right, call back and play again, Anvil Jeff. It's Zeppelin, it's Whole Lot of Love, which is what we have for you, despite the fact that you went down in flames. Or Casey.

0: celebrate 50 years of John Hewlett at KC 95 with a very special KC Classics show. 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
8: 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There's some repair work closing two lanes on 6455 westbound between Illinois 3 and Poplar Street Bridge. Martin Luther King Bridge eastbound between Memorial Drive and 5564 is closed until 5 due to bridge maintenance. Some stop-and-go traffic on 255 westbound between LeMay Ferry and 55 and 6455 westbound between 64 and Tudor Avenue. And an accident blocking the two left lanes on 270 northbound after 55 exit 1. Some slow traffic on 55 northbound between Butler Hill Road and 270. 64 westbound between Bow Avenue and 5570. 170 southbound between Forest Park Parkway and 6440. 6440 eastbound between Clayton Worson Road and Hanley Road. And 6440 westbound between McCausland and 170. KSHE Weather is brought to you by Air Comfort Service Heating, Cooling, and Insulation. 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It's going to be a high of 88 today with a low of 73 tonight, and it's 66 right now in Creve Coeur.

0: in the news this morning that we are getting $15 million of Dirty Ram settlement money to revitalize the waterfront area near the Arch. Inspired by the old school floating McDonald's, I suggested a Lee's Famous Recipe Chicken. But what would you like to see down there?
1: Lee's Swimming Chicken.
0: Lee's Famous Recipe Chicken. Lee's Swimming Chicken. Lee's Lee's Famous Recipe Amphibious Chicken.
1: There you go. The first thing that came to mind is a floating chicken.
0: Yeah. You know, when I think downtown St. Louis by the Arch, I think what could be more St. Louisan than a giant floating chicken? Waterfront fried poultry. What could be better?
1: You know what I'm going to say, D, is the Admiral.
0: When was the last time you got to go there?
1: When I was a lot younger. I mean, probably in my 20s.
0: Mm-hmm.
1: But it used to be a nightclub on one floor, I think, and a restaurant on another floor.
0: Uh-huh.
1: It was pretty exciting in my younger years.
0: A little dancing, little dining, little love and romance on the dance floor.
1: There you go.
0: Yeah, there you go.
1: It was a good time.
0: What could be more romantic than eating Lee's Famous Recipe Chicken in an amphibious vehicle that could take you underwater?
1: No kidding.
0: All right. Well, this has been an excellent idea. We should definitely alert the city planners. We've cracked the code.
1: Right on. Casey rocks, AD.
0: You rock. Take care, man.
1: My friend.

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think about it. What is the best or worst wedding you remember going to? Only because it is wedding season, and I have to tell you, I just got back from a wedding in Wisconsin that might have been one of my all-time favorites. Now, I should point out that I, generally speaking, do not care for weddings. I love my wife. I am a huge fan of that. From the moment I met her, I knew I was all in, but I wasn't a very big fan of the idea of a wedding, which is probably why we eloped to Vegas when we were living in Vegas. It was a short trip, but marriage is great, but weddings are usually a different story. Most weddings, especially here in the Midwest during the summertime, involve dressing up in something really itchy, standing outside in 95 degree heat, sweating through parts of your body you didn't know you could sweat through, and pretending that you are excited about a cost-cutting, dried-out chicken breast that tastes like it was cooked sometime last week. So I wasn't exactly counting down the days to this particular wedding, but from the get-go, it was different. First and foremost, I got to wear shorts. A short sleeve shirt with a collar. It was breathable. It was comfortable. It did not leave me feeling like a messy, rumpled heap of resentment and perspiration. Casual and comfy, but everybody dressed in a way that showed respect for the beautiful union of two people making their way together in this world. It was that rare balance where nobody looked like they were heading to a black tie fundraiser, but nobody looked like they just wandered over from mowing the lawn either. But man, this wedding was different. It was great, first and foremost. The groom is a chef, so he kind of catered the whole thing himself, which is a dangerous move. If I cooked for my own wedding, everybody would have been eating cereal, as I apologize to you. This guy put out unbelievable backyard steak with a blue cheese dressing, grilled chicken, incredible salads, fresh strawberry shortcake, and enough whipped cream to remind you that Wisconsin takes its dairy very, very seriously. The food was effing fantastic, and it was just good people celebrating two other good people who, against all odds, found each other. Everything was beautiful and personal and had them all over it, from the food to the centerpieces. It was them through and through. It was like if Martha Stewart was way cooler and didn't have a stick up her ass. The best part was that they already had secretly eloped. They were already married. This wasn't a wedding so much as it was a victory lap. It was about 40 people. A tent they put up and decorated themselves, beautiful twinkle lights hanging from all the trees, music they picked personally, no giant production, no seating chart politics, no wondering why Cousin Larry got invited when nobody's actually seen him since the Bush administration. It was held on the longest day of the year, the solstice. The weather somehow cooperated. There was a campfire as the sun went down. The whole thing felt beautiful and personal from beginning to end, and it made me feel like the best way. Weddings are not the biggest ones. They're not the most formal ones. They're the ones that feel like a representation of the couple and what they have against all odds in this world found. So congratulations to Kelly and Dave. And now I'm curious, 974-1111, what was the best wedding you've ever been to? Or, and I would actually kind of prefer this, maybe you've got a horror story. What was the worst wedding you ever went to? Somebody objected. Somebody vomited. That somebody might have been you. Somebody drove a golf cart into a pond. I would love to hear all of it. 974-1111. Best wedding? Worst wedding?

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13: Hey, everybody, it's Mark Close along with Skip Weber here to tell you about the Weber Automotive Album of the Week. 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
14: Great album. You know, this is in well into the Steve Perry years. And the first few Steve Perry albums, they had Steve Perry and Greg Raleigh sharing the vocals. And this one has very little Greg Raleigh because at this time he's burned out. 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
13: 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And after that, rock and roll stardom. It is Journey Departure, the Weber Automotive Album of the Week, kicking off the seventh day this Sunday on Casey.
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1: 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Melissa, good morning. Are you ready to take on the KC Dads, the fathers of both Addie and Jenna from UCP Heartland, Andy and Scott, lifelong listeners in this battle of rock wits for tickets to go see Celebration Day, Crazy Train, and Magic Man?
2: Well, I wasn't nervous until you said that, but now I'm nervous.
1: Yeah, I got to tell you, they've been in here. They really, really know their stuff. I would be very surprised if out and about at some sort of KC event. You're a lifelong listener, right, Melissa?
2: Absolutely.
1: Be very. You have a KC tattoo, do you not?
2: I do.
1: Do either of you have KC tattoos, KC Dads?
3: Not where no. I can show it.
1: All right, KC Dads, as much as you got jokes, you have to wait outside the other side of the door. All right, Melissa, we have 5 rock and roll trivia questions. Get more right than the KC Dads, you win. They get more right than you, they win. Ties go to the house as you play for these tickets to go see Celebration Day, Crazy Train, and Magic Man. You heard Magic Man on the radio, right?
2: Yes.
1: It was unfreaking believable. All of our guests were flabbergasted and our jaws were on the floor, so this is going to be a special show. Question number one. Which KC band recorded the song Come Sail Away?
2: Styx.
1: Question number two. Freddie Mercury, when he was asking you to find him someone, who was that?
2: Someone to love me.
1: Question number three. Which of the sequences of numbers represent a real KC album? 2121, 2212, or 2112?
2: 2112, buddy.
1: Question number four is, of course, a dramatic reading of rock lyrics. Times are hard. You're afraid to pay the fee, so you find yourself somebody who can do the job for free. When you need a bit of loving because your man is out of town, that's the time you get me running, and you know I'll be around. Are the lyrics to which KC song?
2: Oh my goodness. I'm not going to get this one. I have no idea. And no idea.
1: Finally, question number 5, the masterclass question. If you get this one right, the entire city of St. Louis is going to be very, very impressed. Bear this in mind. You have a KC tattoo, so we have high expectations of your answer.
2: No.
1: Which band released Lark's Tongues in Aspix? They have livers and gizzards on the menu at Lee's Famous Recipe Chicken, but they don't have Lark's Tongues in Aspic. Which band released that?
2: Oh my goodness. I don't have a clue. I'll guess this sounds British. Let's go with the Ramones.
1: The Ramones are from New York City.
2: Oh,

0: The Ramones.
1: Thanks. So they give them something to talk to me about when they see me at the show.
0: Yes, yes. Oh, boy, will you have a good time. All right, Casey Dads, get back in here.
1: Yeah. Sorry.
0: No, you have nothing to apologize for. Other people hang around on the sidelines. You got down on the field and played. Our friend Melissa, her performance was indicative of a woman with a KC tattoo. She got 3 out of a potential 5 right. Let's see how the KC dads fare, bearing in mind that you two are lifelong listeners, have intimate KC tattoos that you can't show the room, and are playing as a team. Question. Number, do you guys know each other, or is this just a spontaneous fist bump? Oh, you're going to be locked in as friends for life after you're either great success or horrible failure at this one. Question number
2: probably
0: one.
2: Probably the latter.
0: Which KC band recorded Come Sail Away?
3: Styx.
0: You are both correct. The score is tied at 1-1. Question number 2. When Freddie Mercury was asking you to find him someone, what sort of someone was he asking you to find?
2: Someone to love.
0: Someone to love is correct. Scores a tie of 2-2. Question number 3. Which of these sequences of numbers represents a real KC album? 2-1-2-1, 2-2-1-2, or 2-1-1-2?
2: Last 21, one, 2-1-1-2.
0: 21-12 is correct. You are tied up 3-3, and this is where things get very, very interesting. Question number 4 is, of course, a dramatic reading of rock lyrics and the tiebreaker. Times are hard. You're afraid to pay the fee, so you find yourself somebody who can do the job for free. When you need a bit of loving because your man is out of town, that's the time you get me running, and you know I'll be around. Are the lyrics to which KC song?
2: Somebody to love? I don't know.
4: Sounds like a Scorpion song. The way you're saying it.
2: I never get these.
0: Nobody does.
2: Okay, I don't know. Somebody to Love would be a thing I'd go for.
0: Incorrect. I was looking for Steely Dan's Dirty Work, which means we are still tied up. Ooh. We are still tied up. 3-3. Now, as we were discussing earlier, Dan, Lee's Famous Recipe Chicken has a lot of things on the menu. You have livers and gizzards.
5: We do.
0: Bogarts, you serve livers and gizzards?
6: That we do not.
0: Interesting. Take note, Dan from Lee's Famous Recipe Chicken. I like the idea of livers and gizzards until I found out what a gizzard was. What is it?
5: People can Google that.
0: Is it like kind of like...
5: I don't want to say that on the radio.
0: It's got like... It's what chickens have in their stomachs to break
5: something
0: down their
5: like
0: food.
5: Something like that, yeah.
0: So basically, gizzards are chicken stomach teeth.
5: You said it, not me. You don't advertise it that way.
0: Okay. All right, okay. Well, they do not have... They don't have this on the menu. Which band released Lark's Tongues in Aspic?
2: I have no idea.
4: Metallica?
2: There you go. Metallica.
0: I was looking for King Crimson. Which means, because nobody knew Lark's Tongues in Aspic or Steely Dan's Dirty Work, we have a tie. Melissa, you get to say this. I'm Melissa, and I tied the KC Dads in the College of Rock and Roll Knowledge.
1: My name is Melissa, and I tied the dads in the College of Rock and Roll Knowledge.
0: They
1: Thanks,
0: all
1: guys.
0: Did fantastic. Way to go.
2: Way to go, Melissa.
0: Hold the line, Melissa. We will get you hooked up with something. Times are hard. You're afraid to pay the fee. So you find yourself somebody who can do the job for free when you need a bit of loving because your man is out of town. That's the time you get me running, and you know I'll be around. It's Steely Dan. It's Dirty Work. We're KC. Pass me some of those Lee's chicken wings that do not have chicken stomach teeth in them.

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2: Well, I don't do weigh-ins, really, but I really want to get rid of what I call my chub rub.
3: What do you call it again?
2: A chub rub. It's when your thighs rub together.
3: The
2: And you start a fire in your pants if you're wearing a skirt or short in the summertime.
3: It's very painful,
2: and I do not appreciate it.
3: I would imagine that if your thighs are rubbing together and they're bare on a day like today, that has to be brutally miserable.
2: It really is.
3: Yes, I could see why. Yeah. It's not just a matter of wanting to look good, getting rid of the chub rub. It's wanting to not be in pain as you're going through your day.
2: That's the biggest thing. It also ruins every pair of pants that I own.
3: Oh.
2: And stuff. Like, my favorite jeans have holes in the thighs because, you know.
3: Yeah. Yes. Oh, well,
2: it's happening.
3: Yes. Let's get rid of the chub rub.
2: It's feeling better. Like, I wore shorts yesterday and I'm fine. No, really?
3: No rash to speak of after wearing shorts yesterday on one of the hottest, most stickiest day of the year. So Fresh Start for Fat Ass is going good. And it's good to have these things to measure by. A lot of people that live their life by the scale can get freaked out. Like, I know that I can go to the Dynasty Buffet and I can put on 12 pounds in one sitting. Not in fat that's going to stay with me for the next week, but in food and sodium and, you know, the liquid that the sodium causes you to retain. So a lot of people get freaked out by the scale. But if your thighs aren't rubbing together and you don't have the chub rub, as you so scientifically put it, that's a pretty good indicator that things are moving in the right direction.
2: Or a fire starter, depending on how you it is. I also want to tell you, I have a good friend who's like pushing 400 pounds, and he has the best perspective. He says, I'm not fat, I'm relatively stab-proof.
3: Relatively stab-proof.
2: Inches of protective layer around my vital organs.
3: I wonder if that, do you think there's any truth to that? Do you think if you go to stab a 400-pound person, it's harder to do real internal damage to them than it is to do it to a thin person?
2: What kind of knife are you using?
3: I don't know, but this is a weird turn the conversation has taken. I'd love to explore more as we speculated about what knife we're going to stab your fat friend with, but I think I should probably go now and just leave it at this. Good job on no longer having the chub rub. What was the other thing you called it?
2: What's that? Fire starter.
3: Yeah, good job at not having the fire starting chub rub.
2: Yes, indeed.
3: Indeed. All right, thank you. Have a good one.
2: Thanks, AD. Have a great day.
3: Yeah, you too. Good job. The 8-

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2: How's that going for you on this way in Wednesday and Fresh Start for Fat Ass? Are you experiencing declining chub rub and enjoying the fruits of your labors during this hot, sweaty, potentially rash-inducing day if you do have the chub rub going on? 974-1111. Let's talk about how you're doing in Fresh Start for Fat Ass. Also, right around 9:35 in the College of Rock and Roll Knowledge, there will be another chance for you to win your way and to see the great Robin Trower do his thing at the factory. So hang tight.
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Lynyrd Skynyrd on Real Rock Radio. It's KC95. What's up? It's Learn. I'll be with you all the way until 2 today. Hey, thanks to everybody who came out to Art Outside at Schlafly on Saturday. We had a good crowd. Lots of KC folk. I always love that. And Lane Narrows, my band, we got to play some classic rock until I was completely pooped. It was one of the first shows I had to sit down at because I was so hot, man. It was so freaking hot. There was no breeze up there, but hopefully you had a good time at the show. It was really awesome. It is Monday, and so what's going on today? The Emmy Awards are live from Hollywood. You can watch it on NBC and Peacock. You got Mariska Hargitay hosting. Also, Monday Night Football kicks off on ABC and ESPN with a game between the Kansas City Chiefs and Denver Broncos. It's also a National Sober Day, so shout out to everybody who's keeping that going. And also National Coloring Day. So, I don't know, when's the last time you busted out the markers? Go color something. Here's No More Tears.

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Hey, mark your calendars for Friday, September 25th from 11 until 6 p.m. We want you to get to Belleville and be at Copper Fire with us. We're going to have a pop-up stuff store celebrating the U-Man's 50th anniversary. We'll finally bust out the 50th anniversary tee for John if you've been wanting one of those. And we're celebrating him. He's going to be on air with me from 11 until 1. And we're bringing back all the stuff we did on the KQ Morning Rock Show. We're going to rate the classic. We're going to have medical update, KQ Court. So I hope you'll join us. It's going to be a good time. And I haven't been on the air with John in so long. So it's going to be really special for me. I was at Busch Stadium yesterday. I got to see him because he's been the PA announcer for your St. Louis Cardinals for 40 years, you know. And I was in section 147. And I texted him. I said, hey, John, tarps off for the U-Man in section 147. And I go, hang out the window whenever you want to see. And I see him lean out the window from his broadcast booth. And there were no shirtless people. It was just me waving at him. And he enjoyed that very much. We'll see you on the 25th.

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KHC95, Van Halen. I love anything having to do with a time when you and I were not in existence, and God only knows what was going on this earth. But the largest dinosaurs to ever walk the earth found a very clever way to hatch their young in cooler climates. And I know this because I was reading this study about how researchers discovered 255 eggshell fragments in southern Argentina that date back to 68 million years ago. How cool is this? And so these were huge dinosaurs, titanosaurs actually, and far too heavy to physically sit on their own eggs to keep them warm. And so scientists said doing so would have turned the nest into one giant omelet. So instead, these giants, they built these massive nests that are just huge mounds of soil and vegetation. And the incubation heat came mostly from rotting plant material to keep these eggs alive, right? And so the new discovery proves that some of the largest animals in history successfully adapted to extreme environments. And I will say this, human beings can come into this beautiful planet of ours and screw it up. Mother Nature will always win. And finding out about these, 68-million-year-old dinosaur eggs is just, it's so cool to me. And I hope they don't do anything in Jurassic Park because I don't think we could handle any more. You know what I mean? I think we've had enough. Here's BTO taking care of business. It's KHC.

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2: Sports is brought to you by Circa Sports. No bet fees ever with the world's largest sports book. Now at your fingertips in Illinois and Missouri. Well, if you have been cutting the cord and maybe you're finding yourself not having a digital antenna to watch games on CBS, Fox, or NBC for free of the NFL, it's going to cost you around $484 for the entire season. And that includes getting YouTube's TV sports plan rate, Amazon Prime Video, Netflix, and Peacock. Now, I will say the one good thing, and I'm saying this in quotes, the one good thing about all of us having to spend $10,000 to have any sort of sports at our house that we want to watch is the fact that there are businesses out there, sports bars out there, that are paying for these packages, and they are advertising as such. So you can go out and maybe save a buck or two by having some beer and food among fans at some of the sports bars around town. But yeah, be on the lookout. You know, talk to your favorite sports bar in town. Say, hey, man, can you guys front the bill on this package so I can come in here and watch the damn games? Because holy crow, it has definitely gotten more expensive over time. And I know I'm just saying things, you know, but they actually put a dollar amount on it. $484 for the entire NFL season.
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2: Today's newest member is Ed Pasche of Potosi, Missouri. Ed loves KC because of the music. It brings back great memories of days gone by. And he's been a proud cattle rancher for 40 plus years. He's dedicated his life to caring for animals, the land, and just enjoying a slower way of life. And whether Ed is working cattle on the farm or relaxing after a long day, he's got this radio station on. And his guilty pleasure is a cold margarita with Casey playing in the background. Well, Ed, I don't know if you're a fan of the movie Practical Magic, but my mom and I went to see it this weekend, and we had some midnight margaritas. And Ed, you need to get on that, okay? I don't think the cows would like it too much, but get a little Harry Nilsson on, little Ed Pasche with a little midnight margarita. Let those cows run free. You know what I'm saying?

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Guns N' Roses, Don't Cry. KSHE 95. It's awkward towards the end, doesn't it? Hope you're having a good day. I had a great weekend. I went to go see Practical Magic 2 with my mom. It was very emotional for me for some reason. I think I'm just getting more sentimental as I get older. And band played on Saturday. Got to go to a Little League game. My best friend was out of town, so I went to kind of be the, you know, token stepmom at this game. Watch her kid. And then yesterday went to the baseball game with a couple of friends down at Busch Stadium, and it was pretty fantastic. So I hope you had a good weekend. It was hot, man. Hot, but not too hot. But man, if you're in the sun, it was. Now let's talk about after you go through something emotional, like I did on Friday with Practical Magic 2. Do you ever feel drained like the day after? Like maybe it's a big family gathering or a big blowout fight you have with somebody you love. Well, experts say you may be experiencing an emotional hangover. And it has nothing to do with alcohol or anything like that. It's actually describing the mental and physical exhaustion that can follow any intense emotional event, whether it is happy or stressful. So psychologists, they say big feelings activate our nervous system, and that's what requires a lot of energy to process, which can leave you feeling extremely wiped out after that moment has passed. But recovery similar to a regular hangover. So plenty of sleep, eating well, staying hydrated, and giving yourself some damn grace, man. That's something none of us do enough. Speaking of sweet emotion.

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6: 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It was on this day in 1981, Pink Floyd's The Wall begins production. And I was hanging out with a member of El Monstero yesterday, and we were talking about the upcoming shows that could be getting announced here soon for December. And it's always just such a fantastic part of the whole production, isn't it? Whenever we see The Wall acted out. And so I wanted to play two songs off of The Wall that stick out in my head from El Monstero. And we're going to start with this one right here. Ladies, get on that pole.

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4: I'm John Hewlett, and here's your Rock History Report for September the 14th. On this day in 1949, Steve Gaines, guitarist with Lynyrd Skynyrd, was born. Gaines was killed in a plane crash on the 20th of October of 1977. The plane carrying the band between shows from Greenville, South Carolina to Baton Rouge, Louisiana, crashed outside of Gillsburg, Mississippi. Gaines died from blunt force trauma to the head. He was 28 years old. The crash also killed Ronnie Van Zant and Steve's sister Cassie from the band. Also on this day in 2005, the newly refurbished Grateful Dead's original tour bus went on display at the Volo Auto Museum in Volo, Illinois. The 1965 Gillig bus, which Jerry Garcia and the rest of the band dubbed Sugar Magnolia, was used by the band on their frequent tours across the U.S. between 1967 and 1985. The ceiling was lined with hundreds of vintage rock posters featuring the Beatles, Jimi Hendrix, Janis Joplin, and others who had visited the bus. And on this day in 2008, Iron Maiden singer Bruce Dickinson was one of the pilots who flew specially chartered flights after 85,000 tourists were stranded in the U.S., the Caribbean, Africa, and Europe after Britain's third largest tour operator went bankrupt. The singer, who had worked for the airline Astorias for 9 years, took up flying during a low point in his solo career after he quit the band in 1993. And that's this day in rock history for September 14th on KSHE95.
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0: celebrate 50 years of John Hewlett at KC 95 with a very special KC Classics show. 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

George Thorogood on KC95. So I saw this headline coming out of Japan, and I was like, oh, man, I hope this isn't like a trend that American men are going to do, because I'm going to be very sad. Now, I do not speak for all women, okay? I know this. But I am one woman speaking, and I happen to love how hairy my husband is. He doesn't have, like, crazy back hair or nothing like that, but he has the perfect amount of chest hair. I like how hairy his arms are. His belly is hairy. I like his legs. We don't, that's as far as I'll go into it and embarrass him on the air. But I do. I love how hairy my husband is. However, over in Japan, because it has been so extremely hot and record-breaking temperatures have happened across Japan, a lot of guys are driving to remove their body hair through treatments. They're fighting off the sweat. They're trying to stay cool. They don't want the extra hair on them. Now, you know, guys, you do whatever you want. Okay, I don't care. That's fine. But if my husband came home and said, hey, it's been too hot, I'm going to laser all my hair off, I'd be so upset. And so I guess clinics in Tokyo, they are reporting full schedules as Japanese men are targeting their leg and body hair. And surveys are suggesting about 25% of the men had lower leg hair removed in the last year because they are just so sick of the damn heat. So anyway, my husband and I, we will move before he removes all of his body hair because it's just too damn good. Shout out to everybody's hairy backs. Here's Black Sabbath. It's Keishi.

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0: Bad Company on Real Rock Radio. It's KSHE 95. So Ask Reddit's always full of joy. And something that has been recently asked is, what's a movie everyone loves but you think is overrated? And so I have a couple of these answers. Things like Titanic, which is kind of sad because, I mean, you know, it took history and it reimagined it into a love story. Interstellar was also on this list, which, yeah, you know, I've seen it a couple of times. I still don't know what the hell's going on, so I do get kind of confused. Elf is on this list. The Big Lebowski. What? The movie Seven, Shawshank Redemption, Avatar, Joker. Pulp Fiction was on this list. The Rocky Horror Picture Show, Star Wars. All of these overhyped movies that were just mid. Goodfellas, Forrest Gump, Oppenheimer. I don't know. I don't agree with all of this. I will say Oppenheimer I didn't love. I thought I would love it a lot more. I just didn't. I don't know if it's because of the length of it or what. And it's, you know, it's another reimagined historical moment. I wanted to learn something and I did, but I didn't walk away really wanting to see it again. But yeah, Forrest Gump, one of these movies that I loved very much that some people just absolutely hate and I've never understood why. But there you go. What movie do you not like that everybody else hypes up?
1: Second floor, hardware, children's wear, ladies' lingerie. Oh, good morning, Mr. Tyler. Going down?

Pearl Jam on KC95. We're going to find out who the new drummer for Pearl Jam is at Eddie Vedder's Ohana Fest. It's coming up on September 27th. That is when the Chosen One will be playing. And it better not be disappointing, man. We've been waiting for a long time.

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26: 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We are going back to the album Dirt from 1992. This was the second album from Alice in Chains, and this is a song called Angry Chair. Enjoy. Tim Virgin is next. I'm Learn. I'll be back with you tomorrow at 10 a.m. right back here. Follow me at Learn Versus Radio. See you tomorrow, St. Louis. Bye.

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Brown & Brown.

G95. Two Virgin. What's going on, everybody? Happy Monday. If any of the bands I want to get back together, I know, you know, I don't know if you guys know, you know, Oasis is one of my favorite bands. They got back together. I thought that would never happen, but will this happen? Well, hopefully the police will. But until then, Sting's coming to town on the 17th. We'll have your chance to win some tickets to go see Sting soon. It's KG.

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4: I'm John Hewlett, and here's your rock history report for September the 14th. On this day in 1949, Steve Gaines, guitarist with Lynyrd Skynyrd, was born. Gaines was killed in a plane crash on the 20th of October of 1977. The plane carrying the band between shows from Greenville, South Carolina to Baton Rouge, Louisiana, crashed outside of Gillsburg, Mississippi. Gaines died from blunt force trauma to the head. He was 28 years old. The crash also killed Ronnie Van Zant and Steve's sister Cassie from the band. Also on this day in 2005, the newly refurbished Grateful Dead's original tour bus went on display at the Volo Auto Museum in Volo, Illinois. The 1965 Gillig bus, which Jerry Garcia and the rest of the band dubbed Sugar Magnolia, was used by the band on their frequent tours across the U.S. between 1967 and 1985. The ceiling was lined with hundreds of vintage rock posters featuring the Beatles, Jimi Hendrix, Janis Joplin, and others who had visited the bus. And on this day in 2008, Iron Maiden singer Bruce Dickinson was one of the pilots who flew specially chartered flights after 85,000 tourists were stranded in the U.S., the Caribbean, Africa, and Europe after Britain's third largest tour operator went bankrupt. The singer, who had worked for the airline Astorias for 9 years, took up flying during a low point in his solo career after he quit the band in 1993. And that's This Day in Rock History for September 14th on KSHE95.
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10: 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Tonight, mostly clear, low 74. Tomorrow, mostly sunny, hot, chance of afternoon showers, high 98. That's your KC Weather.
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Yeah, so this weekend, Saturday, we're already talking about it because I want you guys to put it in the calendar for this weekend. 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We'll see you Saturday.

Duncan over the weekend. Man, last week was a hell of a week for KC shows. Wow. I mean, I can't, like, every night there was something different. And, of course, the topper were these guys at the Dome. I haven't been to the Dome forever to see a show. And seeing AC/DC and the Foo Fighters there was awesome night. Awesome night. I can't wait to see those guys again. It's KC.

0: celebrate 50 years of John Hewlett at KC 95 with a very special KC Classics show. Jefferson Starship. 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Fire Fall, all taking the stage Saturday, September 26th at the Family Arena. That's a strange way to tell me you love me. It's a night of classic rock, great music, and a celebration of the legendary U-Man and his incredible 50-year run on the air at KC95. 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

95, Tim Virgin. Well, the big news the last couple of weeks has been that Rush is coming to town. We thought they would, and yes, they are coming. October will be the time, and we will have you hooked up with Tick soon. 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

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And already there's people screaming discrimination because it doesn't really work good for left-handed people. 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
2: 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Today we welcome Ed Pasche from Potosi, Missouri. That could be a song on its own. Welcome to the Real Rock Army. Ed loves KC because the music brings back memories of good times and days gone by, and he's been cattle rancher for more than 40 years. Ed, I need to talk to you about getting some meat. And whether he's working cattle or winding down after a long day, Casey is always on. And Ed says his guilty pleasure is pretty simple. A cold margarita with Casey playing in the background. I mean, it doesn't get better than that, does it, Ed? Welcome to the Real Rock Army. Everybody else, you can enlist at KC95.com.

one of my biggest regrets, not seeing Tom before he passed away. It was just like one of those times I was like, I don't feel like going to that show. And the next thing I know, Tom was gone. So anytime you want to go to a show, just keep it in your mind. Always go to that show. It's K-92.

Dominoes, Mr. Eric Clapton. Played Chicago last week. He's playing Kansas City this week. Thursday night, T-Mobile Center. Get all the details on his website. It's Kishi.

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1: 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What's going on? Tim Virgin. So this weekend, I was riding around listening to KSHE2, and one song came on? A Ted Nugent song that I haven't heard forever. And it was just rocking. I was like, I got to play that in Virgin's Vinyl. So here we go. Let's go back to 1975 when Ted Nugent finally stepped down on his own after the Amboy Dukes and his first solo album. It's loaded, people. It's got Stranglehold, Hey Baby, Stormtrooping. But this one is a little deeper. Snakeskin Cowboys is just a jam. This is early Nugent from when the formula was pretty simple. His huge Gibson Birdland guitar, a wall of feedback, and a band that sounded like it was playing right on the edge. Derek St. Holmes on vocals, Rob Grange on bass, Cliff Davies on drums. That's a hell of a band, so let's do it. From Ted Nugent's 75 debut, let's do Snakeskin Cowboys. This is Virgin's Vinyl, and it's Real Rock Radio, KSHE 95.

0: Ted Nugent and Snakeskin Cowboys. There you go. One that I heard on KC2. That just tells you, once you turn on KC2 sometimes, you go deep. So, Virgin's Vinyl will be back tomorrow. Lance Hildebrand in studio, Tim Virgin. What's going on, everybody? Happy Monday. Big deal coming up next Friday. Let's squeeze this one in because it's going to be a great one at Copper Fire. We're having another KC Stuff Store pop-up. Mr. John Eula will be a part of it from 11A to 1P. And then Learn and I will be there all day from 11 to 6. As usual, we'll probably have something cool for you to buy. You know, the pop-up stores are where you get the really good stuff. So get ready. We'll announce like some more cool stuff for that. But go see John. It's his 50th, and it'll be a cool time to hang out and get stuff signed by John, because I know a lot of you people always want that kind of stuff.
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0: So there you go.
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0: Yeah, loving the U-Man. 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
3: Hey, Tim.
0: How's everything? How's your weekend? Good?
3: Good. I spent pretty much the entire day doing yard work yesterday.
0: Oh.
3: Started at 9:30, finished at 6:30, and I don't even have a big yard. It's so dumb.
4: I
3: have the dumbest yard in the world. There's no way that should take all day.
0: Yes, it does. Well, it's hot outside, too, man. You gotta take breaks.
3: I didn't do it Saturday because it was hot. And yesterday was a little cool. It was breezy. It was actually quite nice. I really enjoyed the weather yesterday, but I just didn't enjoy all the work.
0: Yeah, I hated it. Well, when I told you when I went to go see my mom, 72 bags of mulch.
3: What?
0: 72.
3: That's how many you had to
0: lay down.
3: Yep. 72. Wow. I thought when I've walked out, you know, with like 20 or 24 at a time, that was a lot. 72.
0: No, mom likes everything mulched.
3: Apparently.
0: How's everything?
3: Maybe if I mulched everything, I'd have quicker yard work.
0: Probably. No, don't do it. Just I'm giving you advice.
3: Okay.
0: Do not do it.
3: Fair.
0: River Rock. 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
3: Okay.
0: All right.
3: 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Not a bad time to get on the roads. There aren't a lot of problems. 6440 westbound is going to slow about the Science Center past McCausland. Out in the Westplex, you're going to slow down near Lake St. Louis. We did maybe have a stall crash out there by Prospect on your way out toward the 70 interchange. South County, we've got a stall on the ramp from 55 southbound to Merrimack Bottom Road. And on the Illinois side, roadworks got you slow. 64 eastbound heading toward Fairview Heights and 159. I'm Lance Hildebrand. That's your KC traffic.
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7: I'm John Hewlett, and here's your rock history report for September the 14th. On this day in 1949, Steve Gaines, guitarist with Lynyrd Skynyrd, was born. Gaines was killed in a plane crash on the 20th of October of 1977. The plane carrying the band between shows from Greenville, South Carolina to Baton Rouge, Louisiana, crashed outside of Gillsburg, Mississippi. Gaines died from blunt force trauma to the head. He was 28 years old. The crash also killed Ronnie Van Zant and Steve's sister Cassie from the band. Also on this day in 2005, the newly refurbished Grateful Dead's original tour bus went on display at the Volo Auto Museum in Volo, Illinois. The 1965 Gillig bus, which Jerry Garcia and the rest of the band dubbed Sugar Magnolia, was used by the band on their frequent tours across the U.S. between 1967 and 1985. The ceiling was lined with hundreds of vintage rock posters featuring the Beatles, Jimi Hendrix, Janis Joplin, and others who had visited the bus. And on this day in 2008, Iron Maiden singer Bruce Dickinson was one of the pilots who flew specially chartered flights after 85,000 tourists were stranded in the U.S., the Caribbean, Africa, and Europe after Britain's third largest tour operator went bankrupt. The singer, who had worked for the airline Astorias for 9 years, took up flying during a low point in his solo career after he quit the band in 1993. And that's this day in rock history for September 14th on KC95.
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10: 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Tonight, mostly clear, low 74. Tomorrow, mostly sunny, hot, chance of afternoon showers, high 98. That's your KG Weather. 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It's Tim Bergen. 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

I was on, you know, flying through social media like I do, doom scrolling, as they like to call it. And I saw so many of these other videos that I didn't even catch while I was at the AC/DC show with the Foo Fighters. 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

0: Bon Jovi plays a glory from Young Guns 2, Emilio Estevez. It's KC95. The story about that song is pretty wild because Emilio wanted to use, one of... What's the big Cowboys? I'm a Cowboy, Steve Lovers, High Rise. Dead or Alive, he wanted to use. And Bon Jovi's like, nah. He goes, I'll just write you a new one. And because, that's basically what happens.
1: Yeah, I'll make more money that way.
0: And then put me in the movie, too. So that's how it works.
1: At the end of the day. That's negotiation.
0: That's negotiation, baby. Traffic. That's Hollywood. Mm-hmm. Woo!
1: That Bon Jovi's a shrewd business guy.
0: Yeah, man. Dude, he's got a lot of things going on.
1: Yeah.
0: He's got a lot of investments. Football teams. Got everything. Got a lot going on. Good for him.
1: Yep. Yep.
0: He's got a house for sale, too.
1: Does he?
0: Yep. Not as much as What's-His-Face's, but...
1: One out in West Coast?
0: Yeah, the West Coast.
1: Lars' home?
0: Yeah, Lars' house now. What's going on the roads out there?
1: Still rather uneventful. We'll take that. 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Now, we do have a crash up in North County. Accident reported Airport Road and McDonald Boulevard. 70 eastbound before Bermuda Road. They were trying to clear up a stall from the right-hand lane. 6440 westbound slows about the Science Center out past McCausland. It's fairly slow, too, after Lake St. Louis, most of the way out toward the 70 interchange. On the Illinois side, there is slow going on eastbound 64 on that exit, or on that approach, rather, to the 159 exit in Fairview Heights. I'm Lance Hildebrand. That's your KC traffic.
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11: Hey, Izzy, what's going on?
12: Well, Eddie, I've been a little busy with the kids getting ready to go back to school and all.
11: Well, wait a minute. What exactly is back to school?
12: Well, Eddie, that's kind of means when the kids actually go back to school after a long summer.
11: Well, I never really did spend a lot of time in school, so I never got really excited about going back to school. I always hear about it. Doesn't sound all that great to me.
12: Yeah, I kind of remember it that way. I guess that's why you know how to throw such a good time.
11: You know how to throw such a good curveball. Yeah, I did kind of trade in my books for some beers and some boogie.
12: Yeah, I hear you. But for most people, going back to school is an important time of the year. Time for us adults to have a little bit more fun.
11: I just like going back to Fast Eddie. 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I think we both made the right move. 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

0: 95, Tim Virgin. 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Let's get you two back-to-back from Metallica with Mandatory Metallica on the way here on KSHE.
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7: All right, Timbridge, and let's do it. Let's start in 1988 with the opening track for Injustice for All, Blackened, and that strange, almost eerie intro. Well, it's actually a recording that was kind of reversed before Metallica comes ripping in, and then we'll jump ahead to 1996 and Load for a very different Metallica. Until It Sleeps came from a deeply personal place from James Hetfield. It was inspired by his father's battle with cancer, so let's do it. Blackened into Until It Sleeps. It's Mandatory Metallica, and this is Real Rock Radio, KSHE 95.

0: Metallica. Mandatory Metallica. 5 o'clock here on KC95, Monday through Friday. There you go. Wraps that one up. What's going on? Tim Virgin. Guess what I'm doing this weekend, Lance?
1: What?
0: Warrington Fall Festival. Ooh. It's my first time ever doing it. It's going to be a fun time. So Saturday, it's going to be fun for the family, fun for you, fall festival time.
1: Yeah.
0: It's always a good time to go to these things, and it's free to get in. 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
1: Does it have an affiliation with this radio station?
0: Yes. Marshall Tucker Band.
1: Oh, my.
0: Are you kidding me? That's crazy. So 7:30, those guys will take the stage. But come on down the 19th this Saturday, Warrington Fall Festival. 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You'll see it right there in the events section. And we'll see you out there Saturday. And then I'm going to run to Jamie Rivers' wedding. KC Traffic. It's a fun time. Oh, yeah, that's right. I work with him, so I don't think it's a big deal. It's Rivers.
1: Rivers.
0: It's going to be fun times, man. What a day that's going to be. So come out and have fun with us. I love festivals like that.
1: Yeah.
0: Just good for everybody, good for the family.
1: Yeah, getting you ready for autumn a few days early.
0: Yeah, man, it's so crazy already, right?
1: Yeah, but, yesterday and today were really nice. We're supposed to get hot again, like 99 tomorrow.
0: Really hot tomorrow. So
1: summer's going out with not with a whimper.
0: No,
1: not with a whimper.
0: No, not at all.
1: No.
0: What's going on the road?
1: 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Eastbound 370 before 94. Watch out for a report of debris on the right side of the roadway. 70 eastbound after 370. Had a report of a stall also on the right side of the roadway. 6440 westbound. That's going to slow after the Science Center out past McCausland on 6440 eastbound. Before you get to 270, there is a crash with some lane blockage on the right side up there by the 270 exits. Looks like we're train slowed both ways on Route 3 south of the Poplar Street Bridge in Sauget. I'm Lance Hildebrand. That's your KC traffic.
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0: 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Tonight, mostly clear, low 74. Tomorrow, mostly sunny, hot, chance of afternoon showers, high 98. That's your KC Weather.
15: 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We're going to hang out. We're going to grab some amazing barbecue from the Screamin' Eagle Grill and enjoy just a full day of fun for the whole family. You're going to find the Hard Knocks Car Show, live music, Kona Ice, Bubble Bus. 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And do not miss out. There is a big raffle. 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Okay? Then you're going to stick around for fireworks later that night. 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So I will see you on Saturday, September 19th, 11 until 1 p.m. at the Big River VFW in Cedar Hill. 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
16: Rumors spreading around in that Texas town. About the shack outside the games. And you know what I'm talking about. 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They got a lot of nice girls.

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2: It's everybody's favorite time of the day. It's Lance's Traffic Jam. What's up, buddy?
3: Tim.
2: Uh-oh. You know,
4: oh, what you just looked at me.
3: Do you have any relatives who back in the day would talk about, I got to watch my stories on TV?
4: Yeah.
3: Soap operas?
4: Yeah, 1,000%.
3: The Band of Drama is at it again.
2: What?
3: You know who I'm talking about, right?
2: No.
3: The Band of Drama of late?
2: No.
3: Every week it's Journey with some new story.
4: That's right. What?
3: Have you heard the latest?
4: No.
3: Okay, so they're playing St. Louis November 16th, right?
4: Yeah.
3: Final day of their farewell tour, November 28th in San Francisco, right?
4: Yep.
3: Except there's a Journey date booked in 2027.
2: You're stop it.
3: I am telling the truth. We'll tell you the details after we play a little Journey from back in the day. Oh, yeah. The Band of Drama is at it again. This is When You're Alone. It ain't easy. It's Journey on Lance's Traffic Jam on KSHE 95.

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1: Band of Drama.
2: They're apparently not going to be done at the end of this tour, at the end of November
1: this year.
2: That's
1: wild. So the last date in San Francisco that they're talking about all these people showing up at is not the last date?
2: Apparently not, because guess who has been announced as one of the acts at Stagecoach in April of 27 next year?
1: You're kidding me.
2: Yep. Journey and the presale, American Express presale, goes on sale tomorrow.
1: Wow.
2: Tickets to the general public go on sale Friday. Here's the caveat.
1: Yeah.
2: There is no disclosure as to who might show up as Journey in April of 2027.
1: That's so wild.
2: There's so much weird stuff going on now with Hugo Valenti showing up in Japan, you know, the tribute guy, and Arnell Pineda said, hey, there's your band, I can step back now.
1: Yeah.
2: So we don't even know who's going to show up as Journey
1: next
2: year at Stagecoach.
1: It just doesn't end. I love everything about it, I gotta be honest.
2: And you think this is gonna be the end of it? Oh,
1: no, not at all.
2: No.
1: By the way, Indio, California, Stagecoach is a really cool place to see a show, so go see it. What's
2: and
1: going on
2: you'll
1: with
2: you'll see
1: it?
2: Journey, and who knows who'll be in that band at that point.
1: Right. Traffic time. Let's go.
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2: 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Let's start on the Illinois side. There was a crash around 159 in Fairview Heights on eastbound 64. We may have a stall, too, up in Granite City on westbound 270 near 203. On the Missouri side, 370 eastbound before 94. Watch it. May still be some debris in the roadway there. 6440 eastbound before 270. Remnants of an accident, mostly on the right shoulder. 6440 westbound is going to slow from, let's call it after the Science Center, out past McCausland, Ballas north of Clayton Road. Look out for an accident reported there. Oblines Hildebrand, that's your KC traffic.
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1: We started September talking about 100-degree heat, and now some of these evenings are getting down into the 50s. I know it's going to get hot again for the next couple days, so this is what September's about. 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
1: 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Tonight, mostly clear, low 74. Tomorrow, mostly sunny, hot, chance of afternoon showers, high 98. That's your KC Weather.
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0: It's time once again to escape to another world where the rock is always just right. And your seasoned host is never short on stories to share. So sit back and immerse yourself in a Monday edition of Alice's Attic with Alice Cooper.
1: Welcome to Alice's Attic on Monday, September 14th. Today is apparently National Sobriety Day, so I'm right there. So for those of you like me who gave up alcohol and drugs years ago, good for us. And it's also National Cream-Filled Donut Day, which I have not given up. I wonder if there is a committee in Washington that decides what day it's going to be and who sets that up. I'd like to know about that. Anyway, let's get on with the show. Coming up is a Cooper Countdown from 1976, a listener email from one unlucky listener, and birthday bashes with some folks blowing out candles this evening. But now, let's get to the music.
0: Alice's Attic with Alice Cooper.

0: celebrate 50 years of John Hewlett at KC 95 with a very special KC Classics show. Jefferson Starship. Atlanta Rhythm Section. Orleans. Fire Fall, all taking the stage Saturday, September 26th at the Family Arena. That's a strange way to tell me you love me. It's a night of classic rock, great music, and a celebration of the legendary U-Man and his incredible 50-year run on the air at KC95. And there'll never be another one. 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
2: I'm John Hewlett, and here's your rock history report for September the 14th. On this day in 1949, Steve Gaines, guitarist with Lynyrd Skynyrd, was born. Gaines was killed in a plane crash on the 20th of October of 1977. The plane carrying the band between shows from Greenville, South Carolina to Baton Rouge, Louisiana, crashed outside of Gillsburg, Mississippi. Gaines died from blunt force trauma to the head. He was 28 years old. The crash also killed Ronnie Van Zant and Steve's sister Cassie from the band. Also on this day in 2005, the newly refurbished Grateful Dead's original tour bus went on display at the Volo Auto Museum in Volo, Illinois. The 1965 Gillig bus, which Jerry Garcia and the rest of the band dubbed Sugar Magnolia, was used by the band on their frequent tours across the U.S. between 1967 and 1985. The ceiling was lined with hundreds of vintage rock posters featuring the Beatles, Jimi Hendrix, Janis Joplin, and others who had visited the bus. And on this day in 2008, Iron Maiden singer Bruce Dickinson was one of the pilots who flew specially chartered flights after 85,000 tourists were stranded in the U.S., the Caribbean, Africa, and Europe after Britain's third largest tour operator went bankrupt. The singer, who had worked for the airline Astorias for 9 years, took up flying during a low point in his solo career after he quit the band in 1993. And that's this day in rock history for September 14th on KC95.
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0: Every week, Cooper's Countdown is heard on great radio stations like this one. What do you got for us, Coop?
1: The date was September 14th, 1976. By the way, September 14th is my mom's birthday, but it's also the day, if I remember right, in the 365 days a year that most people were born. September 14th, 1976. Elton John officially came out of the closet. The 100 Club Punk Festival launched punk rock into the mainstream, and I was releasing Alice Cooper Goes to Hell, and the charts looked like this. Starting off at number 5, the soft rock group from Woodstock, Orleans, cracked the number 5 with Still the One. 'Cause I'm still the one. Very catchy. At number 4, Rod Stewart caused a controversy with his suggestive song, Tonight's the Night. We all know Tonight's the Night. The number 3 slot goes to Boz Scaggs, who recorded with a group that would eventually become Toto on Lowdown. By the way, Silk Degrees, Boz Scaggs' album. That album is in the top 50 albums ever of all time. At number 2, Jefferson Starship had lost Grace Slick, but still proved they could make hits with Your Love. And the number 1 song on this date in 1976 made us all want to visit Arizona, especially Phoenix, which is mentioned in the lyrics, Steve Miller, Rock

0: Here's another dose of Alice's email on Alice's Attic with Alice Cooper.
1: Hey, Alice. Heard you saying that Jeff Beck is your favorite guitar player. I have to say I agree. Not sure why he wasn't more famous. Did you ever get a chance to jam or record with him? Yes, he did play Second Vampire's record. On Rise, he played and just killed it, of course. But I've known Jeff Beck since I was 16 years old, where we opened for the Yardbirds when we were in high school. And met him then. We stayed friends all the way till the very end. You could say Jimmy Page. You could say Clapton. You could say Jimi Hendrix. You could even say Frank Zappa, who was one of the most unheralded great guitar players of all time. But Jeff Beck was that one cut above. His guitar sounded like a Stradivarius violin. He was so pure with it. Well, if you got to jam with Jeff Beck, tell me all about it at alice@aliceisattic.com. We do a thing in the Vampire Show where we do a tribute to Jeff Beck, Beck's Bolero. I'll be right back with Birthday Bashes, so stay right there.
0: There's more Alice after this.
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24: Do you share a birthday with Nikki Sixx, Elvis, Britney Spears, or Bono? 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
1: We got a few birthdays to celebrate today. The late singer Amy Winehouse, Kiwi actor Sam Neill, who just passed away, Supreme Court Justice Ketanji Brown Jackson, and Skynyrd Steve Gaines, who sadly died in the plane crash that killed members of the band in 1977. Small planes and rock and rollers do not go together. Jets seem to be okay. It's small planes, prop planes. So, how about Skynyrd with I Know a Little and Honor of Steve?

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1: There's more Alice Cooper coming sooner than later. Alice's Attic with Alice Cooper.